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1: And a new survey says 15% of people say there's something in their house that's been broken for so long that they've just accepted that that's how it works now, the broken way. If this sounds like you, I want to find out what's broken in your house. 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
1: Megan, we're talking about what's been broken in your house for so long now. 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
2: The faucet just drips, and I let it drip.
1: Oh, my God, that would drive me insane. How do you put up with that? I guess you would get used to it after a while, but it just sounds like torture. Fix the faucet.

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1: I'm Casper. A new survey says 15% of people have something in their house that's broken, and it's been broken for so long now that they've just accepted that the broken way is the way it works. They're not even attempting to fix it. They've gotten used to it. Sounds kind of sad, right? All right, what's it for you, if you can relate to this? More of your answers coming up. Luke Combs now, the kind of

0: 101.1 WNOE.
1: I'm Casper. So a new survey says 15% of people have something in their house that's been broken for so long now that they've just accepted it. The broken way is the way it works now. It sounds crazy, right? But I guess you get just so used to it after a while. Like, Rachel, what's it for you? What's broken?
2: Honestly, my toilet. It's under this, like, slow flow regulations. And it just, I don't know, called my landlord. I've just accepted that you just have to flush it 3 to 5 times.
1: Oh, wow. Yeah, Rachel, something tells me you're going to be talking to your landlord again here real soon. In the very near future.
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1: And no need for any Sunday scaries tonight. Tomorrow's going to be an amazing Monday because the cash contest is back tomorrow. Hourly chances win $1,000 just in time for the holidays that are right around the corner. 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
1: And what's something that you refuse to buy the generic version of? Think about this. We'll discuss coming up. Morgan Wallen right now. It's Been By Now.

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1: Lauren, thank you for having us on. 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
2: Coffee. I love coffee.
1: I'm a coffee addict too, Lauren, and I used to be the biggest coffee snob, and I'm telling you, some of the best coffee is the stuff that isn't like the real name brand kind of stuff. Just saying, just as long as I have coffee.

0: New Orleans, number one for new country, 101.1 WNOE.
1: And a new survey says about a fourth of Americans claim they do something weird the second they get home from work. So they walk through the door and they proceed to do something that they say is kind of odd. What are you doing when you get up from work that would be considered weird? All right, we'll just

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1: I'm Casper, and we're finding out if when you get it from work, you immediately go and do something bizarre. A new survey says around 20% of people do this. They get them from work and proceed to do something they describe as bizarre. So, Kevin, what's it for you, my man? What are you doing?
2: I go to the bathroom, and I just look in the mirror and speak in different accents.
1: Okay, that's a good first answer, because that is definitely kind of odd. You're going to the bathroom, looking in the mirror, and speaking in different accents the second you walk in from work. Maybe it's a way to release some stress, right? All right, what about you? Can you top that one? Is it weird or weirder? Call me here or let me know in the iHeart app. Tap the red talkback mic. Give me your answer. I'll play it back. Coming up.
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1: Nicole, thank you for having us on, for finding out what the weird thing is you do the second you get home from work.
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1: And it's proof that not all Mondays are bad, because tomorrow it's bad. 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

New Orleans, number one for new country, 101.1 WNOE. And what's something your parents had in their house growing up that you thought every family had? Like for us, we had a giant bell in our house. No joke. And I thought everyone had that giant bell. No. No one else had a giant bell in their house, just we did. What did you have? We'll discuss coming up next.

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1: 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So what's something your parents had in their house growing up you thought every family had until you got older? 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
2: My parents had something called a chicken chair, which was a little chair in the corner that had a chicken on it that we sat when we got into timeout.
1: Oh, the classic timeout chair, but it was a chicken chair.
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1: And what's something your parents had in their house growing up you thought every family had until you got older, Daniel?
2: We had this giant golden, like, Chinese fan that was in the living room of every one of my the houses that we lived in. So I just thought it was a normal thing until I realized it was just decoration.
1: Yeah, you're

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1: Ever finding out how you handle it when someone you met before introduces themselves to you as if you've never met each other, but you know you have?
2: I will say that we've met before in the politest way that I possibly can.
1: Oh, you call them out on it. 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
1: And we're talking about this study that says one of the most awkward human encounters is when someone introduces themselves to you, but you've already met. They don't remember you. What do you do? What do you say? Samantha, what do you do when this happens?
2: I just nod. That's what I do when I've already met somebody who introduces themselves for the first time. I'm not going to embarrass us both by commenting on how unmemorable I am.
1: Oh, man. It's the worst. They should remember. You're not unmemorable. It's their fault. All right. What about you? How do you handle it? Call me here or let me know in the iHeart app. You could leave a talkback message. Tap that red microphone. Let's hear what you did when it happened to you.
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6: Hey, and welcome to the podcast. I'm Josh, and there's Chuck, and Jerry's here too. And when you put the three of us together, add a little miso, you got Stuff You Should Know, which rhymes with miso.
7: Oh, boy, you rescued that one. I was on the edge of my seat. I was like, where's this one going?
6: Yeah. Well, you can always bring it back to rhyming.
7: Yeah.
6: Unless it doesn't rhyme and then you got nothing.
7: Well, something that doesn't rhyme is rice and beans or beans and rice. Mm-hmm. And
6: Which way do you prefer to say it?
7: I've always said beans and rice.
6: Really? I say the exact opposite.
7: Hey.
6: I say and rice beans. That...
7: You doofus. So I think I was trying to figure out why I thought of this one, because this was my idea. We did an episode on rice last year and just its, you know, importance as a crop all around the world. And mm-hmm. I think maybe when I was in Belize, I had a beans and rice dish, and mm-hmm. it just got me thinking. I was like, man, I feel like almost every country I've been to in the West, and certainly every island, and there's like some version of beans and rice. Mm-hmm. And like, I was kind of wondering what the deal was and why the combination specifically of those two things was a thing. And I guess out of this, the idea was born.
6: Well, that's a great idea. I'm glad you did. And I definitely ate rice and beans for lunch today just from studying all this. Oh, yeah. I put together what we had on hand. So I had pinto beans mixed with wild rice, which was actually really good.
7: Interesting combo.
6: It was. I took a cue from Jerry and I actually added a little miso to it and stirred it all together. That helped really pull the room together. And then I put some tuna on there on top.
7: Oh, tuna on top. That's the Josh way.
6: Mm-hmm. I was like, what would I call this? And I came up with a frijoles importantes.
7: Did you really?
6: Mm-hmm.
7: Oh, no.
6: That wasn't off the cuff. So yeah, I guess I did really.
7: My favorite bean, if I'm going to eat beans and rice, is actually pinto beans. Although I'm not mm-hmm. going to turn my nose up at black beans or refried black or any of that stuff. I love all that stuff, but I love pinto beans.
6: What about red beans?
7: I like red beans okay, but I much, much prefer pinto beans. Like red beans and rice isn't my favorite out of the beans and rice dishes.
6: Really?
7: And my favorite rice far and away is, and I don't know what the word for it is or if there is one, but the very, very traditional Mexican rice that my friend mm-hmm. PJ makes and he's going to teach me, that's made with like chicken stock and tomatoes.
6: Lard.
7: And, it sort of turns out a light brown orangey color.
6: Yeah.
7: And it's not clumpy or sticky. It's all like the rice is very loose within each other.
6: Yeah.
7: That's my favorite kind of rice, is that specific kind of Mexican rice.
6: It's almost like a orzo.
7: Yeah, but like other places, like the place down the street has like a cilantro rice, which is really good.
6: Mm-hmm.
7: But I like just that really traditional Mexican rice.
6: I agree with you. One of the ironic things, Dave helped us with this, and he pointed something out that I hadn't really considered. You said that like everywhere you've been to in the West, or any island especially, has their own beans and rice dish, right?
7: Yeah.
6: Mexico is what I always associate with, or I certainly initially associated with rice and beans. And they actually don't have a rice and beans dish. they just give you rice and beans. And that's actually the authentic way that, Mexico does it. They don't have like a national rice and beans dish.
7: Yeah, that's like combined. Right. Although, let's be honest, it gets on that plate. What are you doing? You're eating that stuff together on one forkful at a time.
6: But they stopped one step short. All they had to do was come up with a name for mixing together the rice and beans, and they would be like every other Caribbean, Central and South American nation.
7: For sure. And, you know, we'll kind of hop around to these in more detail. But like, for instance, in Costa Rica, a lot of time for breakfast, they'll have spotted rooster or gallo pinto. Mm-hmm. And, you know, everyone's is a little different. They have like a onion saute with bell peppers, black beans, the rice from the day before with some chopped cilantro, some eggs on the side.
6: Yeah.
7: Nicaragua also has a version of that as well, which is really good, I bet.
6: Me and Yumi went to Nicaragua and I don't remember having this and I feel like we really missed out.
7: Oh, really?
6: Because it sounds really good.
7: Yeah. Jamaica, of course, has their rice and peas, which is a little bit different. It's known as the Jamaican coat of arms, mm-hmm. and we definitely had rice and peas in Jamaica, and they're talking about pigeon peas in this case.
6: Yeah, which is a kind of bean, not peas.
7: Yeah.
6: Which no one likes. No one sane likes peas.
7: I love green peas. English peas?
6: Do you?
7: Yeah.
6: I do not like them. What's funny is Momo takes after me because she will... like eat her whole breakfast or her whole dinner. And if there's a pea in it and it's not mashed together with everything else, then she will just eat everything else but that pea.
7: Do you make her own food or do you use one of those like fresh food, dog food things?
6: Oh, Yumi cooks for her a few times a week. Yeah. So she gives her peas, but she'll mash them up.
7: Yeah, that's good. My buddy Justin, we talk about Justin all the time now. They put their dogs on a raw foods diet. And they throw all kinds of stuff in there. They'll have like, they have chickens. And so they'll throw the chicken eggs in there and the eggshells and just all sorts of stuff. And those dogs are as like healthy and slim and shiny as I've ever seen them.
6: I'm sure. Momo's food is cooked. It's not raw, but she has a pretty great diet for sure.
7: Yeah. You should try the raw thing.
6: All right. Sure.
7: I mean, we should all try the raw thing. It's really good for you.
6: So... Chuck, one of the biggest things that I learned in this episode was that culantro and cilantro are not just different spellings for the same thing.
7: Yeah.
6: I did not know that. Did you? You didn't?
7: I think I did.
6: All right. Well, cilantro is what, well, it's cilantro. Everybody knows cilantro. It tastes like dish soap. Culantro is something totally different. It looks different. It's a completely different plant. But it's used as a spice or an herb. It's got a pungent, garlicky taste. And it just doesn't taste anything like cilantro. But if you've ever had sofrito, which is, I guess, almost like a seasoning as much as it is a dish. That has culantro in it.
7: Yeah, I like sofrito.
6: I do too. Although at, what's the place? The place. The burrito place, Chipotle.
7: Chipotle, yeah.
6: Their sofrito is all tofu. So that's my really only experience with sofrito. I'm like, I kind of like this, but not all that much.
7: That's because it's tofu.
6: The reason I bring up sofrito is because in Puerto Rico, that's a big part of their rice and beans.
7: Yeah.
6: Actually, rice and pigeon peas, too. Mm-hmm. They call theirs arroz con gandules.
7: Yeah. Delicious. I've had that in Puerto Rico.
6: Boy, you've been all over, haven't you?
7: Well, I had never been to any Caribbean island in my life until like 10 years ago. And then we started, you know, once we had a daughter, we started doing some of those places. And we've ticked a few of those off the list. And they're the people that all of, I haven't had a bad experience at any of them.
6: No, I'm sure not. Have you been to Aruba?
7: I have not been to Aruba yet.
6: Strongly recommend.
7: Oh, okay.
6: It's great. It's a good... beautiful, beautiful beaches, really nice, slow pace.
7: Yeah.
6: The only thing is, you know how you said like like every Caribbean island has its own rice dish. They also typically have their own like signature, like tiki drink.
7: Oh, yeah, sure.
6: And Aruba's is lacking. It's not that great.
7: Okay.
6: It's something that they could really focus on and improve, but
7: their signature
6: I think
7: drink.
6: There's like, it's good enough. It's fine. But that was the only... I don't even call it a complaint. That was the only thing of note. No, that was the only complaint I had about Aruba and the entire country. It's just really cool.
7: Oh, great. I'll check it out. Okay. I know we're going to Bermuda on our cruise. That'll be a first time for me.
6: Do you mean the Bahamas or Bermuda?
7: I mean Bermuda, baby.
6: Same here. I've never been either.
7: And we'll be there together.
6: We are. It's going to be pretty cute.
7: All right, let's talk about beans and rice because we need to talk about each of these a little bit. Beans are some of the oldest foods in the world as far as cultivating and growing something. Mm-hmm. We have archaeological evidence that it was grown in Mesoamerica as early as 7,000 BC. And it is a legume. And that means that it is a seed grown in a pod. And that's the deal. Bean farmers, you know, from the ancient times, they would select these pods that didn't split open when the beans matured and they could like dry and store them easier. Because that's, I mean, eating something out of a can is great. But if you really want to make some great beans, you should get dried beans and take the time to do that way.
6: I have never, ever, ever done that, I don't think.
7: Oh, man.
6: And if I have, I don't think they actually turned out. I think I have tried it before and it was like, how does this even work?
7: Well, do you have a Instapot or a pressure cooker?
6: No, I'm bereft.
7: Oh, okay. That's the best way to do it, or maybe the easiest modern way to do it.
6: But the old-timey people didn't have pressure cookers, so how did they do it?
7: Well, that's why I changed my stance from best, because that's probably the best way is however they did it. They probably played the long game and stewed and boiled them over hours and hours and hours.
6: I mean, I know you have to soak them like overnight to start even, just even to get started. But yeah, I'll have to give it a try again.
7: That's why you never did it. You're not going to make start on tomorrow's meal today. That's not the Josh way.
6: So you were talking about the common bean, right?
7: Yeah.
6: That was the one from Mesoamerica. That's what we think about with like, I guess like pinto beans and black beans and all that, right?
7: Yeah.
6: There's plenty of other kinds of beans. I mean, we mentioned pigeon peas. I think those are African, right?
7: Yeah.
6: There's also black-eyed peas, which are known in Africa as cow peas.
7: Yeah, love black-eyed peas.
6: So there's plenty of other peas that don't come from Mesoamerica. Chickpeas, lentils.
7: Yeah, favas.
6: They're not from Mesoamerica.
7: Favas.
6: And fava beans.
7: I love a fava.
6: Yeah, with a nice Chianti.
7: Africa is, I mean, here's the spoiler. We have Africa to thank for, well, a lot, but we have Africa specifically in this episode to thank mainly for beans and rice. We'll talk about rice a little bit. We went over, obviously, rice a lot in our rice episode. But there's the Asian variety and the African variety of rice. And in the 1400s, basically in 1500s, Portuguese traders introduced the Asian rice to Africa, and that basically replaced the native species because it was easier to grow, and it was, you know, you could, because it was easier to grow, it was more lucrative. Mm. But that original African rice was cultivated on what's called the Rice Coast in West Africa.
6: Right. Apparently, we have the Senegal Gambians, which is now Senegal and Gambia. Have you ever seen a map of Senegal and Gambia?
7: I don't know that I've ever paid attention.
6: I think the Gambia River kind of goes through the middle of the country. And if you put a buffer around the river, that's Gambia. It's like it stabs from the coast into Senegal.
7: Oh,
6: it's really interesting. But they used to be one empire. And this empire was essentially considered the cradle of West African or even all of Africa's rice. So if you felt like coming over and stealing African people from their homes to plant rice in the New World, you would visit Senegal or Gambia.
7: Yeah. I mean, I can't remember now what we talked about in the rice episode, but there obviously it was a theory that the Spanish conquistadors who brought rice to like the Spanish Caribbean and Mexico.
6: Right.
7: But, you know, there is an argument that because enslaved Africans were brought over in such great numbers that they brought the culture of it, because apparently the conquistadors were Spanish Catholics in the 16th century who thought rice was like pagan food of Muslim Moors. So while they might have technically brought rice, they didn't have the culture of like knowing about rice and knowing how to grow it and how to best eat it. That they had in West Africa. So in Mexico, when West Africans arrived there as slave labor, they brought their rice with them and probably first planted rice in Mexico.
6: Right, exactly. I thought that was pretty interesting.
7: Yeah, for sure. And the original sort of, I guess, ancestor, you would call it, of African beans and rice dishes is from Senegal, and it's called Chibou Niébé. And that is African rice and cowpeas that were native to West Africa there. And it's considered a sacred dish over there.
6: Yes. And cowpeas, remember I said, are black-eyed peas. So this is like black-eyed peas in rice. this is considered like at least the earliest kind of documented rice and beans dish that anyone's been able to trace back to West Africa.
7: Yeah.
6: And there's a direct line between that and Hoppin' John, which is essentially the same thing. You just add a pound of bacon when you cook it and change the name.
7: Yeah, and I think they're both generally served or traditionally served with, why am I blanking now? The green...
6: collards.
7: Collard greens.
6: Yeah, for sure. I forgot about that part.
7: I love collard greens, but have you ever tried to make them?
6: I actually make a really good collard green.
7: Oh, okay. I bet it's good, but the problem is you got to buy like, got to get like 3 grocery carts full of them to make a meal for a family.
6: Yeah, I just throw it away.
7: No, they cook down.
6: No, you have to have a really good sized stock pot.
7: Yeah.
6: Another thing you can do is wilt it a little bit first, so you don't need as big of a stock pot.
7: Oh, that's a good idea. Look at you.
6: The biggest pain is to wash it off.
7: Yeah.
6: Because there's so much of it.
7: There's a lot of washing
6: all the grit off. You just can't find collards unless they're bagged and already washed.
7: Yeah.
6: If you're going with fresh, you got to wash them off and it's a pain.
7: Yeah, totally.
6: But I don't like pork. I don't eat pig if I ever can help
7: it.
6: Because, again, they're really smart and I feel terrible. Turkeys are not smart and I have no problem eating them. And so I would use like a smoked turkey wing rather than a ham hock.
7: Oh,
6: and it does the same thing. It's really good. A little bit of rice wine vinegar in there.
7: Yeah.
6: And it's essentially those two ingredients are about it.
7: Yeah. That's, I'm not a big vinegar guy, but that's where I like vinegar in my collards.
6: So good with it. Yep.
7: And of course, that's a Southern thing, but also, like we said, comes from Senegal originally, in spirit at least. We talked about in the rice episode, Emily just walked by and is waving at me. And she never does that.
6: Hey.
7: Josh says hello. She didn't wave back.
6: No.
7: I'm just kidding. She didn't hear me. In the American South, rice was a huge cash crop before cotton and tobacco came along. And of course, in Carolina, because recently it was probably the rice episode where we talked about the Carolina gold rice.
6: Yeah.
7: Carolina plantations were really seeking out the Senegambians to lead the rice planting effort there. And so that's where they concentrated their efforts as far as their brutal slave trade went.
6: Yeah, that was a real distinction between the slave trade that came later when it was a focus on sugarcane and cotton.
7: Right.
6: Is when you purchased a Senegambian slave, you were purchasing their knowledge as well as their labor.
7: Right.
6: To help plant low country rice in the Carolinas.
7: Yeah.
6: Which, that's... One of the other things, too, is these same West African early slaves introduced a lot of root vegetables to America as well, because they were, in some cases, a lot of cases, I would imagine, able to grow their own food. And so they would grow stuff from home like yams and things like that.
7: Yeah. I mean, well, on slave ships, they would bring over their food to obviously sustain them for that trip. And then once they, reached wherever their destination was, which was, a huge diaspora, obviously, they would plant that stuff because that's what they like to eat. And before you know it, if they were working like the plantation homes and serving the plantation owners, they would serve them those meals. And that's how it spread. It's a, it's a pretty ugly past that we have to acknowledge.
6: I was thinking about that. I don't know if this is going to end up in the episode, but there's such a fine line between just talking about stuff like this, matter-of-factly, because all of this stuff did happen.
7: I know.
6: While also acknowledging just the horror that was like the basis of it or going on in the background without hitting everybody over the head,
7: right,
6: and detracting from what you're trying to say.
7: No, I'm with you, man. It's an uncomfortable topic every time, but we can't do episodes on things like so much that we owe to Africa and not, and like, we certainly are not going to whitewash it. So it's just one of those things.
6: Yeah, no, I don't mean to suggest. Yeah.
7: No.
6: Let's just stop talking about that part.
7: I knew you weren't suggesting that, obviously.
6: No. But one thing that did kind of stand out to me was, so the first, you mentioned, like, if you worked in, like, the plantation house, you might serve something from home, and that's where Hop and John came from,
7: right,
6: quite clearly, from the Chibu Nyibe. To Hop and John actually went through a South Carolina Charleston aristocrat named Sarah Rutledge,
7: yeah,
6: who anonymously wrote an 1847 cookbook that was the first printed recipe for Hop and John. And so it's quite clear that her enslaved staff was like, let me make you something from my homeland.
7: Right.
6: And she was like, this is crazy good. But that, like, that kind of brought me into that actual, like, dining room where there are people sitting there. And I'm sure Sarah Rutledge was like, you're never going to guess what my, you know, Tanya has made for us as a special treat, showing off to her guests,
7: right,
6: what her enslaved servant,
7: yeah,
6: has come up with. And it, like, just think about sitting at that table and being served by somebody who you know is not allowed to leave.
7: Yeah.
6: And if they try to leave, they will be murdered. And the person who murdered them is not going to be arrested or tried or convicted. And that's just how things are.
7: Yeah.
6: Like, really think about, like, sitting at that table. Isn't that nuts?
7: I know. It's hard to wrap your head around. And I wonder if there are, like, existing diaries from people of the time that had any new, like, if any of them felt bad about this stuff.
6: I wondered that too, because, yes, you know, a lot of times people are like, well, they were just of their time. And that certainly does explain a lot of behavior. Like, that's just how society was. So there are plenty of people who probably didn't give much thought to it.
7: Right.
6: There is no way there wasn't also plenty of people, and I'm sure including people in the South, who were like, this is messed up. And maybe they didn't do anything about it or say anything about it,
7: yeah,
6: but surely there were.
7: No, you'd like to think so, you know?
6: Yeah.
7: All right. Let's take a break and regather. It's an interesting thought experiment. And we'll come back and get back to beans and rice right after this.

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1: 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He darts out of the shattered front doors, hops on the moped, and off he goes.
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2: Yeah.
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0: Yeah, well, we were work pals.
1: All right, we're back with beans and rice. We were talking about, obviously, the spread of beans and rice through the African slave trade. That is certainly the case in Louisiana and New Orleans, another state here in the United States, the southern United States, where African beans and rice dishes came over. And in their case, that, like you mentioned earlier, the classic red beans and rice, that actually started out in Haiti, where enslaved Africans worked on sugarcane and coffee plantations there, owned by French colonists. And in that case, they cooked up pigeon peas and rice in a dish. And you're going to have to say this because it's French.
2: Riz et pois rouge.
1: Oh, come on. Play along.
2: Riz et pois rouge. Pois rouge.
1: Yeah, there you go. And that's the original New Orleans red beans and rice came from Africans via Haiti.
2: Is that what that means?
1: Well, I mean, that's the lineage.
2: The thing I didn't know about this is my favorite. Red beans and rice, I think, is so great. I mean, just because of the
1: flavor,
2: sausage taste to it. Yeah. The flavor, right? But one thing I didn't know about it is, so apparently Monday is the traditional day to eat red beans and rice.
1: Yeah.
2: And Monday was also wash day back in the antebellum era of New Orleans. So the women, the washerwomen who were doing the laundry on Mondays would use the same coals, not the same water, but the same coals to simmer rice and beans later on. And they would throw in leftover ham from the day before Sunday's dinner. And you have red beans and rice on wash day.
1: Yeah, and apparently that's still a tradition. I think schools in New Orleans still serve red beans and rice on Mondays.
2: That's pretty great.
1: Yeah. We can concentrate on a few countries now, because again, we can talk about dozens of countries that have these dishes. But about half of the 12 million enslaved Africans that came over during the Atlantic slave trade landed in Brazil. So we're going to talk a little bit about Brazil, Cuba, and Jamaica specifically. And today, Brazil has it's hard to pit these against each other, but they may have the strongest beans and rice culture in the Americas, because they are like every lunch and dinner, like, we should have beans and rice.
2: Yeah, which, I mean, that makes sense. Their beans and rice dish is called, my Portuguese is a little rusty, so I'm going to say feijoada. Feijoada.
1: Actually, look this one up.
2: Oh, let's hear it. How close was
1: there's
2: that?
1: There's a joie sound, so it's apparently feijoada.
2: Yeah. All right.
1: Sorry.
2: Feijoada.
1: Yeah, there you go.
2: Feijoada vive. That is their rice and beans dish. And just like riz et pois rouge, there's a definite connection to the slavery area of Brazil as well.
1: Yeah, for sure, because they would do they did in the American South. They would take the what were called the undesirable cuts of meat that were cast off by the plantation owners, and pork cheek and pig's feet and ham hocks and stuff like that, jowls, and they would use that stuff. And so the best way to cook that kind of thing is a very slow cooked stew, and that's what feijoada is. So they could, simmer that thing all day long while they were, toiling and working. And they eat that with collard greens. Actually, that may be what I was thinking earlier.
2: Mm-hmm.
1: Yeah.
2: Still, I mean, we can rewrite history with collard greens, right? To hear more of this episode or any of the other 1,200-ish Stuff You Should Know episodes, head on over to the iHeartRadio app or wherever you listen to podcasts.
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7: Crank it up.
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8: It's Monday, everybody. Welcome to show number 1732. It's After Midnight. I'm your host, Granger Smith. So glad to start another work week with you. I got a whole bunch of good country music to play for you, so keep it right here. I've also got some good news I want to read for you. Hang tight for it. And also, Ann Hudson's got some Nashville news, stories about your favorite stars out there in Music City. No longer Sunday night, officially Monday morning. That's because we're After Midnight. Hang tight.

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1: We're more than just a country radio show. We're a late night family. And Granger Smith is the voice that keeps the night going strong. Thanks for riding with us here on After Midnight with Granger Smith.

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1: A topic I want to discuss next hour. I want to hear from you on this, you know, as we enter the month of October. What are you afraid of? What is something that you fear? What is something you're scared of? 866-607-8383. We'll talk next hour. Hey.

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2: You ever seen a grown man cry? 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
1: Hey, Granger, this is Phil. I'm calling because I'm down in Tucson. I'm driving up to Flagstaff this morning for work, and it got me up at crazy hours driving, and I just wanted to say hi. What's up to everybody?
0: Buddy, I appreciate you listening. That's some beautiful country you're driving through. Thanks for listening to

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1: We're going to keep the music going all night and the memories alive all day on Instagram. 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

0: from Nashville's Music Row. It's Ann Hudson.
1: So Chase Matthew wanted to thank Jason Aldean for taking him on tour. So he found him a gift, like a parting gift, parting tour gift on Facebook Marketplace. Guess what he got him?
2: He got him
1: a 1968 Pontiac Le Mans convertible as an end of tour gift. And yeah, he found it on Facebook Marketplace and he spent months fixing it back up. But the 68 is the key detail in this gift. It's a nod to the opening line of Jason Aldean's song, My Kind of Party. But isn't that cool?
2: That's it. I mean, I'm kind of speechless here.
3: Wow. That's very thoughtful. Did he think of that?
1: I mean, I don't know, but he produced it. I always think, did y'all used to do that, Granger? Like end of tour gifts?
2: Yeah, and I'm really embarrassed now. That's like the new bar that's set.
3: I mean, he set a bar for a lot of people now.
1: I mean, really, I thought it was really cool. At one point, I was interviewing Lee Bryce on his tour bus, and I can't remember which artist bought him the end of tour gift, but he gave him a foot massager, and he had it on the bus, and let me try it. It was the greatest thing. Yeah,
2: that sounds much more on par.
3: Yeah.
1: I know, that sounds more, but the coolest and cutest story is Lee Bryce, I loved it so much, ended up, like, sending me one, or his record label did or something, because I loved it, but I was like, it's the greatest thing ever, so...
2: That
1: when I'm busy
2: cool.
1: Under here, that's what's happening.
2: That is cool.
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21: 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You're hanging with Granger Smith here on After Midnight.

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5: Crank it up.
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7: Welcome to Monday, everybody. It's After Midnight. I'm your host, Granger Smith. So thinking about this, you know, this is like the time of year when you watch some scary movies, you see some scary things. And so I thought, you know, as we think about a new topic, why don't we go here? What scares you? What is something that scares you? Can you think about that? Call me. I'll put you on the air. 866-607-8383. I've also got Earl Bibbles Jr., the country boy with a dumb criminal story to share with us. All this here with a bunch of good country music. Whatever the reason you're up late or up super early, I'm really glad you're with me. We are After Midnight.
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1: Okay, talking about this in two songs, what are you afraid of? What makes you scared? Call me 866-607-8383.

in the day, Potts Farm was a place to go. Load a truck up, hit the dirt road. 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
1: Hey, Granger, want to just say thank you for everything that you do. I listen to you every morning on my hour drive to Denver Airport. I hope you have a great day. Take care.
0: You're sure welcome, brother. 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Yeah, this

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1: A drug deal gone wrong in Florida, but not for unusual reasons. Earl Dibbles Jr. is going to share this true, dumb criminal story with us coming up next.

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1: We know the night shift isn't easy. That's why we're bringing the music and the meaning. Granger's with you all night with songs, stories, and conversations that keep it real. Thanks for being a part of the After Midnight family.

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1: Now, this old lady thought she was being real slick. She's on her way to rehab in Florida, and she figured she'd stock up on some fentanyl for the road. One problem, though. She sent the text to the wrong number, and it turns out that dealer was actually a Bay County Sheriff's investigator that she'd saved in her phone before. Bless her heart. She showed up to meet him and walked right into a pair of handcuffs. Yeah, she got herself a fresh felony and two misdemeanors. Now, she's done.
0: Thanks for staying up all night here on After Midnight with Granger Smith.
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What are you afraid of? It's a pretty easy question. 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
7: Hey, thanks for starting Monday here with me on After Midnight. Y'all, so grateful for you third shifters listening to the show, making this America's favorite radio program, and keeping America rolling 24-7. That's what you do on this third shift. I'm Granger Smith, your host. I'm going to talk about some things that went down on this day in history coming up. I got a little list I want to read for you. Plus some Nashville news with Ann Hudson, stories about your favorite stars out there in Nashville. All of this coming up real soon, so don't go anywhere. I know.

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1: 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I'll remind you what year that was, plus some other things that went down on this day in history coming up in two songs.

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1: Okay, we have Ann Hudson in here with Nashville News. You got some stories for us?
2: I do. So this was interesting. Luke Bryan says his duet with Chris Stapleton took an unexpected romantic turn. We're going to actually let Luke Bryan explain that to you coming up in Nashville News next, so hang on.

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1: Okay, in two songs, we're bringing out our fall food draft. 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

101.1 WNOE, New Orleans, number one for new country. Continuing this conversation, we're talking about a fall foods. What do you love as a fall food? And you call me what we're going to do. We're having a fall food draft. So we'll, you could pick like it's a draft pick for you. And then we'll find out who's got the better team. Call me with this, 866-607-8383.

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1: It's after midnight. Crank it up. But if you wake the neighbors, don't blame us. You know what? On second thought, never mind. We don't care. 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
1: When a Wendy's fry fight turns into a shootout, who ends up in the most trouble? Well, spoiler, it's not who you think. Earl Dibbles is coming in with this true, dumb criminal story to make all of this make sense. Coming up next, hang tight.

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1: He's a ranch hand in a pinch, man. Hotter than the red on the cattle brand. 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
2: Let me tell you something. There's being mad, and then there's just plum going crazy. Shoot. Down in Kentucky, this fella, Manja James Wooten, he got so tore up over some cold fries at a Wendy's drive-thru, he decided to start shooting. Yeah, I reckon that escalated quick. This gal working in the window, Tashina Coleman, she wasn't going to take it lying down, though. She whipped out her own piece and fired back, hitting one of Manja's crew square in the backside. Now, this is where it gets real messy. Turns out Tashonda, she ain't even supposed to have a gun because she's on probation for a felony theft and gun charges. Now, everybody's in hot water, but her pot's boiling over.
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We're calling this Fall Food Draft. 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

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Brought this up last hour. What's your favorite fall food? 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
5: The drive this morning remains on the quiet side as we're moving along with no major accidents or breakdowns, no heavy interstate backups to get in your way, at least for the moment. 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And you can follow us on X at Total Traffic NO. I'm Ray Romero.
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5: Well, we're clearly seeing a bit more volume on the roadway now. If you are traveling on I-10 coming in through Kenner and Metairie, approach to the high-rise Crescent City Connection Bridge as well. All are seeing more volume and a little backup beginning. Now, another area that is turning into a problem spot is southbound Causeway Boulevard. As you make the approach to West Esplanade, they still have the right lane block there for their ongoing drainage work that's expected to continue through tomorrow. I'm Ray Romero.
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6: A drive across the Crescent City Connection Bridge is a healthy 27 minutes from Lafayette on out to the Carrollton exit. Now, part of the problem is our stalled vehicle up at Camp Street. That appears to be on the shoulder of the road, but still police there at last look. And that is causing additional backup. Meantime, Causeway Bridge, 34 minutes to the South Shore. Again, this morning, two right lanes are blocked at Causeway and West Esplanade due to emergency culvert work. I'm Ray Romero.
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5: Traffic on the Causeway Bridge remains much heavier than usual, 42 minutes to the South Shore. Now, most of this congestion will be encountered as you get close to the Metairie end of the bridge. This is all due to the road work. It's emergency culvert repair that's been going on since the end of last week at Causeway Boulevard and West Esplanade. It's expected to continue into tomorrow. Eastbound I-10 down to 17 minutes. Kenner to the Superdome exit.
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101.1 WNOE, New Orleans, number one for New Country. Hello and a good Monday morning. I'm Aaron Michael in for Dusty. Thank you for having us on, and it's officially back, the 13K payday. Hang on, got your chance at a grand coming up.

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0: Russell Dickerson with 101.1 WNOE, New Orleans number one for New Country. I'm Aaron Michael in for Dustin. I gotta be honest, I don't know if I've been more distracted during a workday in my entire life. I am so excited for the game tonight. Okay, we worked so hard yesterday to get the laundry down to the house, make sure everything's cleaned up so we can get the kids home from school, get homework done, and be sitting down for a kickoff tonight, man. Dirty Birds in town at the Superdome, Monday Night Football, 20th anniversary of Rebirth, man. Dome coming, all of it. Like, oh my gosh, it's going to be awesome. Of course, you know, Eric Church with Trombone Shorty at halftime tonight, too. Oh my gosh, Steve Gleason obviously going to be there as well. Oh my gosh, it's just, it gets me emotional thinking about it, man. I cannot wait for tonight. Who dat, baby? It's going to be a good Monday. I feel it.
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0: City Monday Night Football, our Saints, and I'm over fantasy football. I will say that right now, though.
1: Like, man, I'm right there with you. I'm done with it. I don't care anymore.
0: Like, no!
1: Everyone's injured. You can't even have a good team
0: anymore. My roster is gone.

101.1 WNOE, New Orleans, number one for New Country. I'm Aaron Michael, in for Dusty. Hello, good Monday morning. Thank you for having us on. And yeah, let's get you $1,000. 13K payday is back. Get you money just in time for holiday shopping season. That's coming up next.

on WNOE New Orleans, number one for new country. I got a friend of mine who's a diehard Lions fan, so obviously we were all cheering for the Lions last night. That didn't happen. The Panthers ended up getting the win, but he's all bummed out today, man. Does it affect you when your team loses? Whether it's the Saints, LSU, whoever you pull for, does it affect you? At Air Michael FM on my Instagram, X, and TikTok today. Give me your

0: Saints and Falcons. That's going to be awesome, man. It's 101.1 WNOE. You know what else would be cool? You sounded like Sandra right here.
1: Oh, my God. Oh, God.
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0: Elsa Wendell with 101.1 WNOE New Orleans, number one for New Country. I'm Aaron Michael in for Dusty. Thank you for having us on. Katie, I was saying my friend is a really big Lions fan. Like, he grew up a Detroit Lions fan. So I was cheering along with him last night too. Wanted to watch the Panthers lose. That didn't happen. But he is bummed today. Like, he literally was like, I don't want to talk. I'm like, it was one game, man. Katie, does it affect you when your team loses, or maybe your boyfriend or hubby or something like that?
1: I tell you, my husband is the worst. Like, if his team has a bad day, I just leave him alone. Like, I get it. He's been a fan since he was a kid, but my gosh.
0: Like, you know what? Just get out of the house. I'll be honest with you. I don't know if it's, like, affecting my entire day, but I'll be bummed for an hour or so after the game, yeah. What about you? At Aaron Michael FM on my Instagram, X, and TikTok today.
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1: Papa drove a truck nearly all his life. 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

0: There's Dan and Shay with 101.1 WNOE, New Orleans, number one for New Country. I'm Aaron Michael, in for Dusty. Of course, we're all pumped up for that Monday Night Football game tonight. But I got Billy here. Billy, I was saying about how a friend of mine, really, really big Lions fan, right? So I was like, man, I'm pulling for your Lions tonight last night. You know, every time the Panthers lose, it's good, right? Didn't happen. He's bombed. And he's like, it's like affected him today. Like, he literally is like, I don't want to talk today, man. I was like, okay, bud, that's fine. Does it affect you when your team loses, Billy, like that?
1: Not so much for me now. I think, I don't know, I've gotten better at it, but it used to mess me up, man. Like, I would live and die by Dan's man.
0: I get it, man. Like, you invest a lot of time, money, and everything. I totally get it. What about you? Does it affect you? At Aaron Michael FM on my Instagram, X, and TikTok tonight.
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1: I knew I'd see her around. I'd be at some party, she'd show up and I'd be walking out. 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

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She was over me.

There's Luke Holmes with 101.1 WNOE, New Orleans, number one for new country. I'm Aaron Michael. Hello, and a good Monday afternoon. And for Dusty today, thank you for letting us be that soundtrack. And we got that 13K payday. Yeah, your shot at $1,000 at keyword just after

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0: 1.1 WNOE, New Orleans, number one for New Country. I'm Aaron Michael in for Dusty. JT, buddy of mine, big Lions fan. I was pulling along with him last night to watch the Panthers lose. Always good with the Panthers lose, except that they pulled it out last night. Kind of bummed me out. Anyway, he's really messed up about it today, JT. And I'm like, dude, it's one regular season game. Like, you're okay. You're 2-2 in the season for the Lions. Does it affect you when your team loses, JT?
1: Look, I will say a loss will affect me the day up. Usually can sleep it off, but yeah, it will mess up the rest of my day. Yeah,
0: it is. When you go to bed after your team loses, you're like, everything sucks. You know? Yeah, no, I get it. JT, I appreciate it, man. Thanks for having us on today.
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WNOE, New Orleans, number one for new country. All right, does your team losing affect you a lot? A buddy of mine was very bummed. I'll explain. Hit me up, let me know, though, at AaronMichaelFM on my Instagram, X, and TikTok today.

0: I'm Aaron Michael in for Dusty. So, Sarah, I was asking if, you know, a team losing really affects your attitude or maybe your hubby or boyfriend's attitude. A buddy of mine is a gigantic Lions fan, and I was reading alongside with him last night. You know, we love watching the Panthers lose, but it was bummed out today, and it's still kind of affecting him today. Anyway, does it affect you at all, Sarah?
1: No, but let me tell you, I'm going to start acting that way when my favorite person gets voted off Dancing with the Stars, okay? Like, if guys can do it, I can do it, right?
0: Yes. Yes, you can. I love that, Sarah. Yes.
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poor. Of course, that was back before the war. 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He went down, but they missed me by hair. He'd always stop right there and say,

0: is Morgan Wallen on New Orleans' number one for new country, 101.1 WNOE. It's Casey Carter. So much rain over the weekend. Forecasters had that one. I live in Mid-City. I heard somebody say there was like 10 inches of rain over the course of the weekend. Not at once in Mid-City, but sheesh, I believe it. It was really, really wet. Now, cloudy, but at least not raining. For got the Saints second line going on as we speak. Got a lot of tailgaters around the Superdome. And of course, big, big game tonight. Saints, Falcons. I know our Saints got this. Who dat?
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Jelly Roll on 101.1 WNOE. Did you hear that Nashville is about to celebrate Dolly Parton, Lainey Wilson, Ella Langley, Reba, Carrie, Brad Paisley, Lady A, so many more. Big Dolly Parton tribute that's going to air October 21st. Bring it on. Josh Turner now. Baby.

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back with Alabama on 101.1 WNOE. If you're going to play in Texas, you got to have a fiddle in the band. That's a lot like if you're going to play in the Superdome tonight and you're the Falcons, expect to be beat, right? Who dat? It's Casey Carter. Thanks for hanging out with WNOE.

Casey Carter on 101.1 WNOE, New Orleans' number one for new country. And this guy, Riley Green, announced a big tour for 2027. Going to make a stop in Lafayette on May 22nd. I'm thinking road trip. What you think? Here's Think As You Drunk, 101.1 WNOE.

Luke Combs on New Orleans, number one for new country, 101.1 WNOE. It's Casey Carter. We are getting ready for the game tonight. This is going to be a good one, and it's already exciting here in the CBD. You know, the station, we're in the Energy Center at the corner of Loyola and Poydras in the CBD. In fact, we look out our window and

0: can see the Superdome about a block and a half away. And yeah, the tailgating's happening. There's people all over the street. I'm seeing some Dirty Birds jerseys. I'm seeing even more Saints stuff. I mean, it's going to be a special, special night inside the Dome tonight. Not only the Dome coming, but special anthem with Irma Thomas. You got the halftime show with Eric Church joining Trombone Shorty. And then there's going to be a big Saints win to cap off the night. So if you're headed to the game, have a blast. If you're staying home and watching it or headed over to a friend's or a bar, enjoy. Don't drink and drive.
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2: 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How's a little trail therapy sound right now? Hop in. Let's go for a ride in the Nissan Armada Pro 4X. 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Instead of letting the kids play online, show them some epic inclines. 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

0: Combs on 101.1 WNOE. It's Casey Carter. What, about an hour and a half till kickoff? Oh, this is going to be such a fun game to watch tonight. Can you just feel the excitement in the air? The Saints got this, right? Of course they do. And, you know, I don't know about you. I'm wearing my lucky Saints hoodie. Matt's in Metairie. You got any lucky clothing you're wearing today?
1: Nope, not superstitious at all. No? And you know how I can prove it?
0: How?
1: Because we live in 2026 and ghosts haven't figured out how to use a cell phone yet. They're telling me there's all these unsolved murders and a ghost can't say, hey, Bob did it.
0: Well, that's an interesting take. But who dat? Or shall I say, boo dat?
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A big Saints dome coming 20th anniversary. Second line went through the CBD a bit ago. I had to sneak out and go see a little bit. You can catch it on my Instagram at Casey Carter Radio.

0: 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We brought back the 13K payday today, giving you 13 chances every weekday to win $1,000. Ray won earlier.
1: That's awesome, man. My heart is pounding. Holy cow.
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WNOE, get the Bobby Bones Show back in action tomorrow morning at 6. They'll tell you about a certain celebrity that said they won't endorse a certain product no matter what the pay is. What would the members of the Bobby Bones Show not endorse no matter the pay? They'll tell you. Russell Dickerson now.

Casey Carter on 101.1 WNOE. Cannot wait for the game tonight. This is going to be good. This next lady, I mean, she gets it. She is a Tulane grad. It's Stella Lefty. On a chain.

Melanie Wilson, John Mayer on guitar on New Orleans' number one for new country, 101.1 WNOE. The things she won't leave the house with, her phone, keys, or wallet. She forgot to mention her Saints jersey. I mean, she is a Louisiana girl. We know she's not leaving without a Saints jersey today of all days, right? Who dat? It's Casey Carter. How about a great trip? You know, we want to send you and a friend to Kenny Chesney's original Vibe Room tour. Not just any date, but opening night in Tampa. Going to hook you up with a pair of tickets to the show. Hook

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